Bought a Vicuna coat for Christmas, a diamond ring, a big Cadillac car, 61 that is, and everything. It's love that makes me treat you the way that I do. Ain't I good to you? You say that love makes you treat me the way that you do. I'm telling you, I should be nice to you. You told me there was nothing too good for a woman, that's true. That's nice, I'm gonna be good to you. I discovered a chinchilla under my Christmas tree. A Rolls Royce was waiting at the door for me. You told me that was love that make you treat me like you do. Ooh, well, honey, I should be nice to you. Remember that Vicuna coat for Christmas?

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I want y'all to know that I got a woman.

That's a great tune, Jazz After Hours, from Herb Ellis and the violin-playing poet Johnny Frigo. Detour Ahead. Chuck Bergeron, the bassist. Lise Ann Lyons, the singer, on the album called Bass and Face. That was Detour Ahead. On her newest big band album, Oracles, Helen Sung honors some of her musical heroes. In the case of that tune, Kenny Barron. There's a suite of music on the record called Pianism, and that was part two. Pianism, Kenny Barron. Written by Helen Sung and featuring Helen on piano with Mike Rodriguez on trumpet in front of the Helen Sung Big Band. Right before that, some Leonard Bernstein music from On the Town. John Hart, guitarist, with Some Other Time. The record is called New Mantra. John Hart on guitar, Bill Mooring played bass, and Tim Horner was the drummer. And back at the top, the great John Pizzarelli with his band, Isaiah J. Thompson and Mike Karn, Rags to Riches on a new five-song EP honoring Mr.

on Jazz After Hours. That's a composition by trumpet and flugelhorn star Joe Magnarelli. It's called Hargrove for Roy. We found that one on the album Concord from Joe Magnarelli. Playing piano for Joe, Victor Gould. On bass, Paul Sakivi. And the drummer was Rodney Green. We began tonight's Jazz After Hours with a recent album from saxophonist, composer, bandleader, and jazz educator Jaleel Shaw. An essential voice of his generation, that was Invisible Man, inspired by the work of Ralph Ellison. Recorded by Jaleel on his album Painter of the Invisible. Playing piano, you heard Lawrence Fields. On bass, Ben Street. The drummer was Joe Dyson, the guitarist, Log Lund. Thanks for tuning in our show tonight. Next on Jazz After Hours, an artist who started as a classical flautist in Japan and crossed into jazz at the encouragement of Frank Wess. Her name is Haruna Fukuzawa. She plays here with Steve Wilson, Dave DeMata, Bill Mooring, and Steve Johns on the cleverly titled album Haruna Fukuzawa Plays at the Wrong Time. You'll recognize this one. It's Funji Mama on Jazz After Hours.

That's a tune by the great Al Cohn, reimagined by David Larson and the late Ken Poplowski. It's called Jazz Line Blues. Ken played tenor. David Larson played alto sax. We took that one from the Poplowski Project. I'm in the Mood for Love came from the piano trio album by Glenn Zaleski called Star Dreams. Desron Douglas on bass. WJ3 played drums on the tune. And Alex Sipiagin began the hour with Billy Strayhorn's Upper Manhattan Medical Group, a Billy Strayhorn classic performed by Alex and his band on a record called Reverberations, recorded in Bassano del Grappa, Italy, just after the band finished a 6-concert tour in Italy. Alex played flugelhorn. Will Vinson was the alto saxophonist. On piano, John Screet, the bassist, Makar Novikov, and the drummer, Donald Edwards. About a year ago, something like that, Eddie Daniels released an album called To Milton With Love, an homage to the Brazilian musical icon Milton Nascimento. A lot of our favorite players on this record, Anthony Wilson on guitar, Josh Nelson from L.A. on piano, Kevin Axt on bass, Ray Brinker played drums, and Eddie added the Lyris string quartet to put some beautiful string textures on this version of Veracruz. From his album, To Milton With Love, this is clarinetist Eddie Daniels.

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3: 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I'm Sarah Austin Janus. This show is live from Johannesburg, where the theme was We Rise. Here's our host, artist Lebo Mashilo.
4: And now we travel to South Africa. Our storyteller is from right here at home. And when I ask them the same question, we can all fall

0: the second non-annual Sounds of West Epic is happening this Saturday.
1: Yeah, we just gave it. And there's nothing with doing away with an event if it's dead.
0: Sure.
1: And then giving it a break.
0: Yeah.
1: You know, people just beat stuff till it's dead.
0: Sounds of West Sabbath needed a breather. Well, this I expect this will be a contentious interview between us.
1: Who knows? I'll see. I've had my coffee.
0: I can tell. Okay. Second non-annual Sounds of West Sabbath. This Saturday, August 22nd.
1: On, are you recording?
0: Where is it?
1: What? Oh, what a 8th and Market.
0: Not 7th?
1: The 8th is north of West 7th. Oh, my God. This would be a horrible interview.
0: I just think you should put it on 7th Street.
1: Well, good for you. I'll suggest that next year, Mark Munger says.
0: Tell me about West 7th. Why West 7th?

0: they are actually paying everything, doing whatever they need. And this is the worst one.
1: Okay, so Ezequiel, you said the buzzword, la junta. It's a group of people basically designed and set up by the United States, by the federal government, to essentially run Puerto Rico because Puerto Rico was on the verge of bankruptcy, et cetera, et cetera. It is yet again the colonial power coming in and saying, we're going to tell you how to run things. I know that's very simplified, but am I right, Laura?
2: You are right. And that's what I was referring to when I referred to austerity and the federal government supporting austerity measures in Puerto Rico. It's through the Fiscal Control Board, La Junta, as we call it. They've been creating the budgets for the water authority and they've been balanced budgets. It's beautiful. It looks great on paper, but there's not enough money allocated for the maintenance that is needed for this crisis to not happen.
1: What would change if Puerto Rico's status changed, for example? I know that this is like, for a lot of people, it raises all kinds of issues. But what would be different if Puerto Rico was a state, for example? What would be different if Puerto Rico wasn't categorized as a territory and was its own independent country?
0: I don't know how much it would change in the state part. We will have to see how Hawaii fares with these problems. And what I've been reading is pretty similar. Maybe we could get more direct projects working. Right now, we have had a lot of monies coming in from after Maria, but those projects have not happened. I don't see that going differently during statehood. If you also see what happened in New Orleans during Katrina, it's the same institutional problems. As an independent country, I do feel that maybe that regional talk, like talking to our peers around the region, will be facilitated, something that is not happening now as we want it to be. Our relationship with the United States has been very navel-gazing, and we forget we're part of the region because of it, right? Because we think we're like an extension of the United States. So in that sense, for me individually, I think independence will bring us maybe more of that regional conversation that we have to have.
1: So there is the issue of the federal government of the United States and whether or not that would even solve the situation. And let's talk about for a second the question of the poor infrastructure that, again, hasn't been dealt with for decades. What are some of the other major systemic and historical issues?
2: I think the colonial status is in the middle of everything, and we have to always have it present. But I would say what's happening in Puerto Rico is that our economy system switched and changed at the end of the 90s in the turn to the 21st century. And we haven't recovered from that. We haven't found a way to support our economy in a sustainable way. And what has happened is that the Puerto Rican government went into bankruptcy and our infrastructure is in decay. That's how we describe it, in decay. I've been using has collapsed. I think that we are at that stage. We have to say that it has collapsed. Our government has collapsed as well. Because of the bankruptcy, a lot of people got laid off from government. And this neoliberal idea that government is the problem and won't help solve issues got rooted in our political culture. And now we are facing those big issues that the state, that government is here to solve, is here to manage. But we don't have the structural fortitude to attend to them.
1: Thank you for giving us all of that context, Ezequiel and Laura. And thank you so much for all of your information that you shared with us.
2: Thank you.
0: Thank you for having us.
1: That was Laura Perez and Ezequiel Rodriguez Andino, journalists living in Puerto Rico, also producers for the upcoming season of our podcast, La Brega. Now, for our second story, we're going to go off to Broadway, also to Hollywood, and we're going to talk about salsa music in English. I recently sat down with the artistically diverse Anthony Ramos, and, well, we got pretty deep.
3: I would say in those years, it was really hard for me to look at myself in the mirror and be like, I like that guy.
1: In 2021, the New Yorican actor Anthony Ramos was on an unstoppable rise to stardom. As a major highlight in the Broadway musical, Hamilton, he was now making waves in Hollywood.

0: The thing about it is New York is always home for me, you know. I wrote that song because I was, you know, I was having a hard time, and I was in Europe, and I just was like, I got to get out of here. I had just experienced a breakup, and it was really rough, and you know, I was just bummed about it, and it sucked, and I was just like, yo, I got to go. I have to go to the place that I know, you know, I got to go see all my best friends. I just have to go somewhere that is so familiar, like a place where I know I don't have to think twice and can surround myself with the people that I've loved and have loved me for years, and now in New York. So
1: the video also beautiful, super personal.
0: Yeah. Are we shot it at my
1: the
0: restaurant?
1: Bar,
0: Lily's in Brooklyn.
1: All of it. I forgot you have a bar.
0: I do. I have a bar restaurant in New York.
1: You are so Middle Mexican. East. You have like 16 different jobs, you know?
0: Yo, I'm trying. You see these lights? They ain't gonna stay on by themselves. You know what I mean?
1: Sounds like something your mother would say.
0: Yo, I'm telling you.
1: So your other album that we spoke about in 2020 was definitively R&B. So what made you say, I'm not doing R&B this time? I'm doing salsa and I'm doing it in English.
0: Well, I mean, I didn't know what to do, to be honest. I was just trying to see what kept me excited about making music. You know, I just wasn't excited about making music. I just didn't care about it anymore, to be honest.
1: Why?
0: I think, you know, I was signed to a major label for a few years, and I loved those guys over there. It was dope. Like, it was great to have that experience, and it was great to be a part of that machine and learn so much. And they put me in so many great sessions, and they created a lot of great opportunities for me. And then eventually I was just like, maybe I should just focus on acting. Like, you know, maybe I should just keep all of my focus there. And because my career, you know, I was doing Transformers. And then
2: I'm nobody. I ain't even seen nothing. I'm not even seeing anything right now.
0: Twisters.
3: I think I killed some chickens.
0: You did In the Heights. And then
4: I am Usnavi. You probably never heard my name. Reports of my,
0: you know, and then I did Marvel and then Ryan Murphy. And then I'm doing all these, you know, I'm doing all these things in the acting world. And then I started producing. So I'm making movies now and doing all of that. And I was just like, maybe I should just put all my energy into that. Also writing a musical. So like, there's that. And then I love music. Music's my passion. There's nothing that I love more than writing a song. And I think that I just needed to find the thing that brought that joy back.
1: So talk to me a little bit about salsa and growing up with salsa. Because I'm thinking, you know, my generation was very different. So I'm like, who were you listening to when you were growing up in Brooklyn?
0: I mean, you know, my mother was always playing like Tito Rojas and Victor Manuel.
5: Apiádate de mí, no seas así. Cualquiera puede cometer algún error, algún desliz.
0: You know, Marc Anthony is my, I lived with my aunt for 3 years. That's like, Marc Anthony is my aunt's favorite.